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4: 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Heath Shuler was excited to meet and speak with Faison Brandon. Like Brandon, the 1993 Heisman Trophy runner-up hails from North Carolina. And like Brandon, Shuler was a much ballyhooed prospect. Heath Shuler wanted to ask Faison Brandon some questions. Another North Carolinian, Hendon Hooker, was excited to do the same. So Hooker took some time away from Titans practice to join a conversation between the three Vol quarterbacks. The result was just cool.
5: Well, first of all, I have to welcome two incredible, great men, great quarterbacks, two greats from North Carolina. Hendon Hooker is here on video with us, and Faison Brandon. Two guys that I really look up to. I love the way both of you play, and just want to kind of, you know, kind of talk back and forth and kind of keep it really open and kind of get into some insights that, you know, from a viewer standpoint, a lot of detail of, you know, what quarterbacks are looking for. So Hendon, I want you to jump in at any time on any question you may have, but you know, let's first talk about being a quarterback in high school and what that transition is now, because you're just 1 year removed. You're one of the youngest quarterbacks in the country, the youngest to ever start at the University of Tennessee. What is that transition like from going from high school in North Carolina to be the starting quarterback at the University of Tennessee?
6: I really say just a lot more preparation, you know, in high school, you know, just learning the playbook and stuff like that, just a lot more that goes into it than just high school. That's the biggest thing I would say.
5: Hendon, would you say that sometimes it's that what is considered open in high school is a little bit different in college, and then also what being open in the NFL is like?
7: For sure. It's a big difference from guys just being scot-free, you know, running down the field by themselves, to guys being a lot closer. So now a guy is actually touching your receiver, but he's open. It's a big jump. And like Faison said, it's a lot of preparation and a lot of, you know, different analysis that you go through throughout the week, you know, just so you can have a clear mind when you go out there and play.
5: Yeah. So let's talk about clear mind. That brings me to my next question. All right, your first start. I mean, you're in Neyland Stadium. And then you can remember your first start. What are some of the things that you did to prepare? Not from a game standpoint, but how do you control your emotions? Because, I mean, you're so excited. How do you kind of bring yourself calm down? What is kind of some of those pre-games rituals that you do to kind of calm yourself as a quarterback? You got to have a clear mind going.

0: seeing more and more, you know, interviews and people and attention. How do you handle it? Because I think you handled it incredibly well as a player.
1: Yeah, I would say first and foremost, you know, always keep God first. You know, stay in your prayer life, keep that strong, because at the end of the day, you know, that's what we're going to be falling back on is just our prayer and, you know, our strength in Jesus Christ. But, you know, you got a great head on your shoulders. You carry yourself extremely well. You play with confidence, you know, you walk with confidence, and don't let anyone take your shine. Don't let anyone, you know, take that confidence away from you. Always know who you are and where you're from. You know, I say that properly because we're from the borough. But, you know, just continue to stay the course. You have a great, rapport, you know, in the building, a great rapport on how you handle your work when you come into the building. You know, my hat is off to you. I haven't seen any other quarterbacks other than myself there in the summertime. So to see you there makes me feel really good. And knowing that you have what it takes, you know, to break every record that's there and win as many ball games as you want to win, man. Continue to be the pillar in the community that you have been, you know, to the kids. And, you know, we're never too big to shake someone's hand or take some advice from someone, because you never know when you get a life gem. So always continue to be humble and continue to, you know, stay the course.
2: Oh, yeah.
0: Well, that's coming from an incredible quarterback, and like I said in the beginning, what an incredible man that and leader that Hendon Hooker continues to be in the state. Best of luck. From now, we got three quarterbacks from the state. Let's represent North Carolina extremely well, but we are so proud that you are here and representing the great state of Tennessee and the University of Tennessee, and being a starting quarterback at such a young age and being able to do so many great things on the field and off the field as well. So best of luck Saturday, Hendon. Best of luck Sunday.
1: Appreciate you. 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
6: I'm Christine Lisi. Packers got on the board first in the opening game of NFL Week 3. Jordan Love, four-yard touchdown pass to Christian Watson. Falcons answered with a three-yard TD run by Bijan Robinson. Atlanta and Green Bay tied at 7, second quarter. Atlanta quarterback Michael Penix Jr. back from the ACL surgery. 2 of 7, 22 yards, and a pick. From back-to-back-to-back 100-loss seasons to the White Sox to this.
7: Another 1-2. Rave hits a bouncer. Picked up by Antonacci to flip to Richards. Out at first. It's over. And the Chicago White Sox are playoff bound.
6: The call on ESPN 1000. With their 9-1 win over the Royals, the White Sox became the first team in MLB history to make the playoffs following three straight 100-loss seasons. White Sox win also mathematically eliminated Baltimore from playoff contention. Chicago's a half game back of AL Central leading Cleveland. Guardians have a 1-0 lead at the Red Sox bottom eight. Cubs beat the Marlins 2-1, clinched an NL wild card spot. Cubs center fielder Pete Crow Armstrong, favored for NL MVP, became the seventh player in baseball history to join the 40-40 club after stealing his 40th base of the season in the bottom of the first. Rangers defeated the Mets 3-1 to go up a half game on the Astros in the AL West. Brewers took care of the Phillies 5-1 and can clinch the top spot in the NL and home field advantage throughout the postseason with a Dodgers loss to San Diego. Phil's second baseman Luis Arraez exited the game in the sixth inning with a sprained ankle. Braves up 6-5 on the Reds, top of the sixth. Mike Yastrzemski with a go-ahead RBI single.
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9: I'm Christine Lisi. First game of NFL Week 3, Atlanta's Bijan Robinson's run for 95 yards and a touchdown. Green Bay's Jordan Love, a 4-yard TD pass to Christian Watson. The Falcons have blocked a 47-yard field goal attempt by Trey Smack. They lead the Packers 10-7 second quarter. Brewers reach 100 wins for the first time in franchise history with a 5-1 victory over the Phillies. They can clinch the best record in Major League Baseball with a Dodgers loss to San Diego later tonight. Phillies second baseman Luis Arraez left in the sixth inning of the loss with a sprained ankle. No word yet on the severity. Guardians shut out the Red Sox 1-0, clinched an AL playoff spot. Cleveland's up a game in the AL Central on the White Sox. Sox routed Kansas City 9-1, became the first team in MLB history to clinch a playoff spot after three straight 100-loss seasons. White Sox win mathematically eliminated Baltimore from postseason contention. Meanwhile, at Wrigley Field, the NL MVP favorite joined an elite club.
10: He's got that big lead right now. He's going. The pitch inside. Throw to second. Not in time. 40-40 for Pete Crow Armstrong. Listen to this crowd.
11: He got a great jump. As you said, Patty, had a big lead. He got a great jump. No chance of throwing him out.
9: The call on the Cubs radio network. Pete Crow Armstrong, seventh player ever to join the 40-40 club. Cubs edged the Marlins 2-1. They clinched a playoff spot. Rangers 3, Mets 1. Texas up a half game on Houston in the AL West. A's and Astros get underway in about 10 minutes. Hector Rodriguez go-ahead solo home runs, giving the Reds a 7-6 lead on the Braves' bottom seven. Atlanta locked into the 3 seed in the NL with a loss and a Dodgers win.
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0: ESPN, ESPN Radio, ESPN App, Sirius XM, Channel 80. I'm Gabe Neitzel, in for Amber Wilson, along with Ian Fitzsimmons. A blocked field goal by the Falcons led to a second possession in the red zone and an Austin Hooper touchdown. That's how the Falcons have taken that 17-7 lead into halftime. Packers will get the football, though, at Lambeau Field. Just over my shoulder here as I'm at the Tundra Trio in Green Bay. But Packers down by 10. We said at the beginning of the show, Ian, before we got distracted by gas station foods, but it is an important game.
1: Which is true, by the way.
0: it is a very important game for the Packers, and they have to find a way to rally like they did last week. Yeah.
1: Look, I mean, the Saints just started to look legit. Remember, man, their lone loss is in overtime at Detroit. Mm-hmm. Tyler Shuck is every bit of what Lewis Riddick and my sorry butt was talking about. Lewis Riddick much more confident than I was. This is a big one for the Falcons and a monster one for Green Bay. And, oh, by the way, I just got a text message from one current NFL head coach going, I choked down a chili cheese dog on my way to work yesterday morning.
0: Oh, come on.
1: I'm not joking.
0: Oh, man.
1: These coaches are different, though. I mean, they, like, you know, my

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6: Hey, it's Evan Cohen coming up Friday. The Green Bay Packers haven't looked impressive through 2 weeks. 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Jordan Love finally quiets down the noise. 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

0: They are absolutely going to be calling for Todd Bowles' head and his job before we get to the trade deadline.
1: I did not know that stat until Sister Sledge brought it to our attention. 9-16. I mean, look, I don't champion for anyone to get fired. I don't. I know how hard it is for these guys to get these jobs and hold on to them. When you get hired, you get hired to get fired. Like, you know that there's an expiration date. But if you're 9-16 versus teams with a winning record, you better start sharpening up your resume. That is bad. And so you're right.
0: It also speaks to the state of the NFC South, by the way.
1: Right. Well, that too. That too, right? That division, I mean, that they should have won it last year, right? They were on that trajectory where they were playing really well. Baker Mayfield was supposed to be, you know, in the running for the MVP. Todd Bowles at the time was supposed to be in the running for Coach of the Year. And then it went south. And when it went south, it went dirty south. Right, it went down south where I stay. Like, it went that far south. Shout out to the Mad Hatter, by the way.
0: Speaking of dirty birds, speaking of the NFC South, Q, there's a power shift in that division the Tampa Bay Buccaneers play in, and I think this just upped the ante even more in terms of the urgency for Baker Mayfield and friends to get that nasty taste out of their mouth, because if the Atlanta Falcons improve to 1-2, which right now, 8-11 to go on Thursday night, it looks like they will. Can you imagine a world where the Bucs are 0-3 in the cellar of that division?
1: Well, I'll tell you what, if they're cellar dwellers, there's going to be some consequences and repercussions, is what my mama used to say. So, yeah, they better figure things out really, really quickly. Mia, you're back. That means the WNBA tiers are back. That's next on ESPN Radio.
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0: That makes sense. Their defense, yeah, they do have a solid defense. I don't know why I was. Why I immediately started thinking of Brian Flores in Minnesota because their defense is, well, Brian Flores' defense. I think he just blitzed again. All right, so matter of fact, it's funny. They just popped up. The Vikings blitz on 74% of opponents' dropbacks, most in the NFL. Yeah, he just blitzed again. But yeah, that's the Falcons. They have a defense. They can play. It's not like they don't have talent. They just didn't have that quarterback, and they just looked so discombobulated. Like, they looked all over the place, right? Like, I had a buddy I used to work with, Ward. He used to say they looked lost like a ball in high weeds. That's who they look like. That's the old country saying. You like that? You like how I pulled that out? You like that? You like how this West Coast guy pulled that country saying out, boy? That's two of them tonight. I pulled two.
1: We got the country saying.
0: Hey, man.
1: We got Chip and Joanna.
0: Chip and Joanna, country saying. Man, what are you talking about?
1: Michael Penix Jr. talking about the biggest room is the room for improvement.
0: Look,
1: come on now, son.
0: I'm like the West Coast Texan now, man. I got it going on tonight. I'm trying to tell you, I got it going on. Jordan Love didn't have it going on, that's for sure. We'll hear from the Packers quarterback next here on Game Night on ESPN Radio on the all-new ESPN app.
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0: 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The hunt for October comes down to the final weekend of the season. The Cleveland Guardians are fighting for the AL Central crown. And this weekend, they look to clinch the title in Kansas City when they face the Royals. 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
13: 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Home run, Jose Ramirez.
0: The hunt for October comes down to the final weekend of the season. The Cleveland Guardians are fighting for the AL Central crown. And this weekend, they look to clinch the title in Kansas City when they face the Royals. 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
1: 5 days from October baseball and teams punching their ticket to play Thursday night. In Chicago, the White Sox clinched their spot in the postseason for the first time since 2021. ESPN 1000 with the call.
3: 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Picked up by Antonacci to flip to Richards. 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
8: 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The beginning of the season, we had the Dolphins basically lined up. So much of their offseason focus had basically been stripping that roster down to the studs. The Falcons right now 0-2 and got absolutely demoed by their division rival Carolina Panthers 34-3, a total non-compete. Cooper Rush Wikipedia page is under siege by angry Falcons fans. 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
7: 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Michael Penix makes his season debut as the Falcons and Packers clash on Thursday Night Football.
10: Play action, love, bootlegging, right throws.
11: Oh, yeah! Touchdown! Christian Watson in a Lambo leap to the north end zone. They beat the good safety, Jesse Bates.
7: Playoff spots are on the line as more tickets are punched for October.
12: Swing a high fly ball, well hit out into right center, and it is gone. Kyle Teal makes it 7-0. An ERA might be above 6 now as Teal punished that one.
7: The WNBA wraps its regular season in style.
13: And Williams floats in another mid-lane shot. Final 3 seconds of this first half. And Indy, yeah, they are just going to dribble this one out as the crowd rises to its feet. Could not have looked much better for McBride and Minnesota.
7: Plus, another MVP moment for MVP.
14: He's got that big lead right now. He's going. The pitch inside. Throw to second. Not in time. 40-40 for Pete Crow Armstrong. 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
15: Well, hey, it's not October yet, but if you've been looking for a reason to put those Halloween decorations out, look no further than the Major League Baseball schedule on Thursday night and all the teams punching their tickets to keep playing next month. Plus, we've got playoff positioning on the final day of the regular season in the WNBA and just the final day of an era for one team in the W. But first, we've got Thursday night football.
10: The Falcons are going to dominate and beat the Green Bay Packers. There's the final snap of the night from Michael Penix. And the final here at Lambeau Field is Atlanta 35 and Green Bay 14. The Packers see the Falcons victorious here at Lambeau Field for the first time since Matt Ryan's rookie year.
15: Throwing it back 92-9 the game. The Atlanta Falcons handing it to the Green Bay Packers, ending Green Bay's 13-game home opener win streak. It is a happy ending for the first start of the season for Falcons quarterback Michael Penix Jr., but it did not start out that way.
10: Penix from the pocket, looks, shoots it middle of the field, intercepted. Ball is picked off. It's Xavier McKinney, the seventh-year safety from Alabama. So McKinney takes the interception from Michael Penix to kill Atlanta's opening drive.
15: Well, that's kind of a rude welcome, right? Xavier McKinney giving Penix Jr. a welcome back in his first game since November of last year. That drive doesn't lead to anything for the Packers, but their next one of the first, that one, it does.
10: All right, here we go. First down and goal to go just inside the 5. Play action, love, bootlegging, right throws.
11: Oh, yeah. Touchdown! Christian Watson in a Lambeau leap to the north end zone.

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9: Mm-hmm.
8: Are they done?
9: They're cooked. It's over. It's a wrap. The season is over. You know I love to look at a schedule.
8: I know you do.
9: Should we take a gander at what the Packers have coming up?
8: Sure.
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10: Okay.
9: Can't say that's a gimme. Then you've got the Bears. Caleb probably back by then. The Cowboys. Then you go to Detroit. You have Carolina at New England. Versus the Vikings, already beat you. At LA, at New Orleans.
8: Which LA? Rams?
9: Rams.
8: Rams, yeah.
9: Thank you for that distinction. Don't know if they could beat the Chargers either.
8: I guess that's

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2: Arrested for allegedly leading Highway Patrol and Homeland Security agents on a 15-minute chase reaching speeds up into the 130s, Trayshawn Hurd faces 5 charges from that Wednesday incident. A trooper noticed his vehicle from a DeSoto County BOLO alert. Hurd allegedly sped away. The chase ended with a pit maneuver and Hurd trying to take a second vehicle. Deputies also found a clear bag of supposed marijuana. He's due in court sometime today. A 4-month-old baby is dead and the mother's boyfriend is facing charges, who also has a history of child abuse. Metro Nashville police say the baby died Wednesday in Bobby Connor's watch. He was released from jail last month for aggravated child neglect. Vanderbilt medical doctors say severe shaking caused internal head injuries, including retinal hemorrhaging. Connor is most likely facing murder charges and is held on a $500,000 bond. I'm Lee Mallon.
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2: The Tennessee Supreme Court has denied a stay in Krista Pike's execution. She's been on death row since 1995 for murdering Colleen Schlemmer. The state's justices ruled Wednesday against the argument that Tennessee's lethal injection protocol would violate Eighth Amendment protections, adding the appeals never established for thrombocytosis complicating this process. Pike is set for execution Wednesday. She'll be the first woman executed by the state since 1819. It's the biggest game of the year in Knoxville, with Tennessee hosting top-ranked Texas. We've learned President Donald Trump is attending, and College Game Day. Former Knoxville Police Chief Phil Keefe described this Saturday like all the traffic systems going red at once, adding there's 3 ways into Neyland Stadium. Keefe recalled the times that he protected other presidents, including both Bush's and Bill Clinton, and he says communication will be crucial between local law enforcement and Secret Service, saying once the president lands, it's smooth sailing afterwards. Kickoffs at noon Eastern. I'm Lee Mallon, Tennessee Radio Network News.
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11: So, Dan, why do you like Jordan Love more than Jalen Hurts?
9: Let me tell you about it. That one?
11: Oh, no. 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What the hell happened last night?

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9: Coming up on Friday, we'll review Packers-Falcons. 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
11: I'm over it.
12: Ugh.
11: With Pat the producer.
13: Here's my one problem with San Francisco.
14: Oh, okay.
13: I can't spell it. I think bread is too annoying to buy.
14: What is it with you and Brad?
13: Myron's Instagram. His Instagram bio. Sports writer by day. Adventurous homeboy by night. This is the third line. Father first.
14: But it's the third line.
13: It's the third line. Lover of foreign film, fine silk.
15: I'm over it. I'm sick and tired and over it.
13: Get a life.
16: Yes, each and every day at this time. Our producer, Pat Costello, gives us items in and around sports entertainment, his life that he is over. On a Friday in which, you know, Nuno, our producer, loves doing, like hey, we got to get into all these games this weekend, which we've done and we're continuing to do.
14: Are we?
16: But that's the thing. Even Nuno has said, you know what? We cannot move too far away from

0: these jobs. Yes. Stacey, maybe you were doing that at the same time. I think that maybe Pat would be good at being a seaman and a powder monkey. It's an experienced sailor.
1: What did you call me? Smalls, you're reading this. You can edit yourself. What is wrong with you?
0: It's an experienced sailor who handles the rigging and powder, the gunpowder that you carry to the cannons during fights.
2: That's Pat.
3: 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She's potentially funny.
0: Do you know what I'm saying? I could see in the heat of battle, yes, Pat being the reliable person on the ship to be like, we need more powder.
4: If you called me a powder monkey, we're fighting. We're dueling or whatever they did back then.
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0: 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ESPN app on Saturday night. All right, pick a game, any game. Here's what we're going to do. NFL Sunday. You got to pick. If you hypothetically were only allowed to watch one game on Sunday, one game, which one are you watching? Smallsy, kick us off.
9: If I could watch one game, any game, in the week 3 slate in the 2026 NFL season, I'm going Jets at Lions.
0: Really?
9: Because of the history in this one. Looking at the Green Bay Packers last night, the Jets should have won that game against them week 2. I know that the Packers walked away with the win, but Aaron Glenn and company kind of gifted it to them. They've shown that they're a better football team this year than they were last year through the first 2 weeks. Aaron Glenn, of course, comes to the Jets from the Lions. He was their defensive coordinator. And that unit that he used to captain, they rank 31st in points allowed, total defense, and passing defense. Dan Campbell and Aaron Glenn know one another very well. And these are two teams that are looking to kind of get back to, or at least start where they want to be this year. I imagine it's going to be tough, physical.

0: Green Bay Packers getting booed out of Lambeau Field.
1: And Watson cheered.
0: And Watson cheered on Sunday if they win.
2: That is wild.
0: I don't think DraftKings is too smart to put that out. Yeah.
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7: The driver of the deadly March Clarksville school bus crash has been indicted by a grand jury. Sabrina Duxworth is facing failing to operate a vehicle with reasonable care and failing to maintain a traffic lane. She avoided a vehicular homicide charge due to insufficient evidence. Zoe Davis and Ariana Pearson were killed, with 24 more hurt, all part of Kenwood Middle School. Duxworth has a hearing slated for Friday morning. It's attempted rape charges for Stephen Harris. He's accused of abducting a girl early Wednesday morning. He's accused of removing a window AC unit and pulling a 10-year-old girl out of a Newburgh apartment. He then reportedly took the girl to a tree, tied her up with his belt, put a knife to her throat, then threatened to rape her, only to walk away and leave her there. She would escape and alert a nearby neighbor. I'm Lee Maurer.
4: Number one for news from across the state. 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
7: A federal judge Wednesday denied a request from the Tennessee Immigrant and Refugee Rights Coalition to stop Highway Patrol from conducting pretextual traffic stops in cooperation with ICE. Judge Alita Trauger.

0: ruled the group did not make a clear showing how these tandem stops violate the Fourth Amendment, the protection from unreasonable search and seizures. The judge added the 14th Amendment argument could be made if the coalition had more evidence. Meantime, the TBI investigates a reported deputy-involved incident in Washington County. Spokeswoman Leslie Earhart confirmed this request was pushed by First Judicial District Attorney General Steve Finney. However, the details on why the investigation was requested, nor the deputy involved, have been shared. UT linebackers coach William Inge has been hospitalized. University officials declared it a personal medical issue, but wouldn't go further as to why he's hospitalized. He's an integral part of the defensive success for Tennessee, coaching all SEC linebacker Arion Carter. I'm Lee Mowen, Tennessee Radio Network News.
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10: Do we know if Jordan Love is good yet? 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
11: 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Stunning result last night. 35-14, the Atlanta Falcons destroyed the Green Bay Packers. And joining us now, he is our buddy. He played 10 years for the Packers. He's been on ESPN Wisconsin, Wilde and Tausch, 9 a.m. to noon Central Time for the last 10 years. It is former Packer and Badger, Mark Tauscher. Tausch, what happened to your squad?
12: We got whooped last night. And I think I was listening to you guys earlier, as I do quite a bit, and the fact that you and Canty were talking, yeah, the way you guys were side-eyeing and looking at each other yesterday, I'm kind of I'm irritated with myself, because the Packers played a poor game against the Jets, and without the poor coaching and some of the decisions, we'd be looking 0-3. And I think we all kind of just rubber stamped this game because it's the home opener, and the 96 Super Bowl champs were back in town. It was Lambeau. And that none of that mattered when you can't block and you're not tackling people. And, you know, the line of scrimmage has been the big concern all offseason and coming into it. And after 3 weeks, none of that has changed. And that's why we're in the position that we are.
13: Well, Tausch, that's the part that's a little bit frustrating to me. We had Dan Orlovsky on the show a little bit earlier, and he said that, you know, it doesn't matter who's playing quarterback behind that offensive line with the way that they're blocking and not having some balance and being able to run the football. Running the football and not being able to get that done is not an issue that's novel to this group. We saw it in the playoff game against the Chicago Bears. You had a 21-3 lead in the second half, and you couldn't run the football to close the show. That's how the Bears were able to get back in the game. So I guess my question is, when it comes to the issues that are foundational with this team, how do they work past that, and why weren't there more answers from the coaching staff and from the front office in terms of solving for it early this season?
12: Those are all great questions. And, obviously losing your best player in Zach Bakobuele, and, you know, he had the patella, he missed a bunch of the last part of last season.

0: happened quickly. This happened quickly.
1: Did he have to take a shot at Eagles fans, though? What was that about?
2: Yeah, it's fine.
1: What do we do?
3: Is it a shot? Or is it just reality?
1: He's bringing up snowballs at Santa, which happened in the 60s. You got bigger problems to deal with than what the Eagles did in the 60s.
4: Oh, the Eagles are the most notorious fans in the National Football League.
3: They take pride in their ability to chirp the opposition.
4: You've earned that reputation, sir.
0: Well, on Wisconsin. If you're an NFL fan, you're probably in some sort of long-distance relationship like Pat in Connecticut with his team in Philadelphia. 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
18: This is the decision of a lifetime and one that I take seriously. And I thought I knew where I wanted to go, but now my head is a bit scrambled. I want something that will last. This is the moment I'm ready to fall in love. Since the Rams are out, 31 teams, one final rose. This is Unsportsmanlike's NFL Bachelorette.

0: 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They yell,
1: "Let's go!"
0: You yell,
1: "Let's go!"
0: Everyone around you yells,
1: "Let's go!"
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14: They were lost. 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
11: Stafford gets it off, stands up to throw, fade ball, left side, Devontae separates, Devontae brings it in over the shoulder for a three-score lead.
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14: Yeah, I think we can officially stop the hand-wringing about the L.A. Rams.
15: 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Moyo was the word of the day at Unsportslike on Instagram. You'll see I don't know what you're going to see. I don't know what Rob's going to do with that one.
16: It means different things to different people.
15: Yeah, it does.
17: It's to labor hard.
16: Okay. Just let it breathe.
15: That was Rams Radio Network on ESPN LA, 710 ESPN LA. And Rams Broncos. There are a lot of good games this weekend, college and pro, right? But Rams Broncos is the one that I think you could say, if we see this again in February, nobody would be shocked. Maybe CeCe would be because he doesn't think the Rams are going to make the playoffs.
16: Correct.
15: But let's say masses, because you both picked the Broncos to win it all this year, correct?

0: competition. Monster Energy. Unleash the beast. 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
2: Memphis police say a man is behind bars after he led THP troopers and Homeland Security agents on a high-speed chase exceeding 130 miles per hour. 19-year-old Trayshawn Hurd facing multiple charges, including 5 counts of aggravated assault on a federal officer. Nashville businesses say increased immigration enforcement is affecting sales and customer traffic. One business owner who asked to remain anonymous says some businesses have seen sales drop by 50 to 60% as people stay home out of fear. Metro Water Services is asking Nashville residents to stagger their automatic sprinkler use. Officials say there's enough water, but the high demand is straining the pumps. Memphis' second oldest church leaving its longtime downtown home. First Presbyterian Church voted to seek a buyer for its building and find a new location. I'm Scott Kimbler.
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2: The Tennessee Supreme Court denying Krista Pike's request to stop her execution. Pike argued the state's lethal injection protocol would violate protections against cruel and unusual punishment. Her attorneys are also asking only a female staff perform the execution. Tennessee funeral homeowner facing dozens of criminal charges following a state investigation.
21: Officials say Chadrick Chad Mundy, owner of Mundy Funeral Home in Jamestown, has been indicted on 52 counts involving alleged fraud, theft, financial exploitation, and abuse of a corpse. Investigators with the Tennessee Bureau of Investigation say Mundy filed fraudulent insurance claims tied to burial policies, exploited elderly and vulnerable clients, and mishandled cremated remains. He was arrested Wednesday and booked into the Fentress County Jail on an $80,000 bond. I'm Rebecca Hughes.
2: Two Chattanooga men facing aggravated neglect charges after police say they found an elderly woman in severe pain and living in unsafe conditions. I'm Scott Kimbler, Tennessee Radio Network News.
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2: Big activity in Knoxville this weekend. That from Thomas Cage.
3: President Donald Trump is expected to attend the Texas Longhorns game at number 13 Tennessee Volunteers on Saturday, making it the 9th college football game he has seen as president. News Channel 5 reports that the Longhorns have a history of hosting presidents at their games, with Richard Nixon famously attending the 1969 Game of the Century between Texas and Arkansas. Nixon controversially awarded the national title to Texas in the locker room after their victory. I'm Thomas Cage.
2: Chattanooga officials are launching a push to register more voters with less than 2 weeks left before Tennessee's October 5th deadline. We're remembering Dolly Parton today. Not only is it Dolly Day in Nashville, many cities across the country are celebrating the Queen of Country Music. Lawmakers passed an ordinance officially designating the day in honor of the late country music icon. I'm Scott Kimbler, Tennessee Radio Network News.
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7: Hour number two here on the Golics. Mike Golic Jr., Mike Golic Sr. I'm coming to you live from Lubbock, Texas. Here at Texas Tech, get ready to call Texas Tech versus Sam Houston, noon Eastern, on Saturday. In that same window, you'll actually be able to see my father on the call for a game not too far after that here. Notre Dame heading out to West Lafayette, take on the Purdue Boilermakers in a matchup that is a longtime rivalry. That drum is something seared into my brain from so many years. Yeah. In this matchup, it's always interesting. I appreciated the gamesmanship, Dad, a couple of years ago. Yeah. When Notre Dame had changed their stadium at home, they had changed the tunnel, so now the visitors come out of a much smaller tunnel. The home team comes down the main tunnel, the storied one at Notre Dame, and they wouldn't let Purdue bring their giant drum inside the stadium, and so we had those sad shots of it outside just baking in the sun all game. That really warmed my petty heart.
8: It did, but I love the big drum. But yeah, I mean, that's making the tunnel that way. They actually showed the Packers tunnel, visiting tunnel, last night as well, where it's just big enough to fit one person through, so you can't come out in mass. You have to come out in a single file line, and Notre Dame Stadium is the same way. You love hearing those stories of a visiting locker room painted a kind of a color that's supposed to be a calming color. I mean, does any of that stuff really work?
7: You know what? I think I appreciate the effort, even if it doesn't. I like to think that there's something to it, getting teams a little bit off balance before you go out there and get ready to do battle. A man who has certainly weathered plenty of interesting road environments, but gets to go out of the big tunnel at home, joins us right now. The star of Notre Dame's most recent win against Michigan State, Notre Dame wide receiver Micah Gilbert, kind enough to join us now. Micah, good to talk to you, man. Congratulations.

0: the Falcons, Jaxon Smith-Njigba, the reigning offensive player of the year, will join us, and acting legend Malcolm McDowell joins us. 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
5: Memphis police say a man is behind bars after he led THP troopers and Homeland Security agents on a high-speed chase exceeding 130 miles per hour. 19-year-old Trayshawn Hurd facing multiple charges, including 5 counts of aggravated assault on a federal officer. Nashville businesses say increased immigration enforcement is affecting sales and customer traffic. One business owner who asked to remain anonymous says some businesses have seen sales drop by 50 to 60% as people stay home out of fear. Metro Water Services is asking Nashville residents to stagger their automatic sprinkler use. Officials say there is enough water, but the high demand is straining the pumps. Memphis' second oldest church leaving its longtime downtown home. First Presbyterian Church voted to seek a buyer for its building and find a new location. I'm Scott Kimbler.
4: Number one for news from across the state. 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
5: The Tennessee Supreme Court denying Krista Pike's request to stop her execution. Pike argued the state's lethal injection protocol would violate protections against cruel and unusual punishment. Her attorneys are also asking only a female staff perform the execution. Tennessee funeral home owner facing dozens of criminal charges following a state investigation.
9: Officials say Chadrick Chad Mundy, owner of Mundy Funeral Home in Jamestown, has been indicted on 52 counts involving alleged fraud, theft, financial exploitation, and abuse of a corpse. Investigators with the Tennessee Bureau of Investigation say Mundy filed fraudulent insurance claims tied to burial policies, exploited elderly and vulnerable clients, and mishandled cremated remains. He was arrested Wednesday and booked into the Fentress County Jail on an $80,000 bond. I'm Rebecca Hughes.
5: Two Chattanooga men facing aggravated neglect charges after police say they found an elderly woman in severe pain and living in unsafe conditions. I'm Scott Kimbler, Tennessee Radio Network News.
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0: number 8 in the league in total defense, and now they're sitting at 4. Obviously, Seattle's defense held them to 10 points. I like the Patriots on the road over Jacksonville. I love that Patriot defense.
1: So, Devin, you're the rubber pick here. Which side are you on?
2: Oh, man. The Jags look good, man, but I'm just like, I'm going with the Jags.
1: All right, there we go. All right, so 2-1 in favor of Jags. That's our pick for the week. We move on. We talked about the game in Rio. The Ravens and the Cowboys, technically a Cowboys home games, but we know the game's in Rio de Janeiro. The Ravens, -3.5 in this game. And I think you talked me into it before, Dad. This ground game against the Cowboys defense should be an easy solve. You potentially get Nnamdi Madubuike back to give you some juice up front to maybe rattle Dak and these receivers. I'm going Ravens -3.5. What about you?
0: Oh, yeah, I'm definitely going Ravens. I think they can run the ball between Lamar and especially Derrick Henry. This Dallas Cowboy defense that remade hasn't been lived up to the money they all got paid there. I think the Ravens control the ball, control the clock, and get the win by more than 3.5.
1: Yeah, I agree. So, all right, we're in alignment there. We don't need Devin there. This one we will because, Dad, you can't pick this game. You're on the call for Rams at Broncos Sunday Night Football. Rams -2.5 on the road. Still probably no Puka Nacua this game, but we talked to Mina earlier. Incredibly efficient run game. Devontae Adams and Matthew Stafford look good. I think I'm going to ride the Rams -2.5 on this. All favorites this week. Devin, where do you feel this?
2: I'm in agreement. I think the Rams, they caught their mojo a little bit after that awful week one in Australia. I think they're going to win this game.
1: All right. So we're going all favorites.
0: Real quick note, Mike, 3 of the Broncos' old linemen, Quinn Miners, Luke Wattenberg, and Garrett Bowles are all tops in least amount of pressures given up, going against a Ram defense that gets some pressure. So good matchups on the lines of scrimmage.
1: Definitely. That Rams group got their mojo back up front. Aaron Donald, now another weekend, maybe a little sore. We'll see how he fares there. We'll see how Rich Eisen fares making his picks going up against us. They follow us next here on ESPN Radio and the ESPN app.
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5: The Tennessee Supreme Court denying Krista Pike's request to stop her execution. Pike argued the state's lethal injection protocol would violate protections against cruel and unusual punishment. Her attorneys are also asking only a female staff perform the execution. Tennessee funeral home owner facing dozens of criminal charges following a state investigation.
6: Officials say Chadrick Chad Mundy, owner of Mundy Funeral Home in Jamestown, has been indicted on 52 counts involving alleged fraud, theft, financial exploitation, and abuse of a corpse. Investigators with the Tennessee Bureau of Investigation say Mundy filed fraudulent insurance claims tied to burial policies, exploited elderly and vulnerable clients, and mishandled cremated remains. He was arrested Wednesday and booked into the Fentress County Jail on an $80,000 bond. I'm Rebecca Hughes.
5: Two Chattanooga men facing aggravated neglect charges after police say they found an elderly woman in severe pain and living in unsafe conditions. I'm Scott Kimbler, Tennessee Radio Network News.
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13: Let's go to Tim in Arizona back here on the program. 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
15: I did. And I got another thing to discuss with you. Okay. And just one second. Yeah, the shirt's so much quality. 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
13: Okay. Okay.
16: Yeah. Boy, Tim.
13: We're a factor.
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15: 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Just started a finance with Fernando. 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
15: The next thing I have is Rich, in your about a month ago, you were cleaning out your desk for some reason.

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0: Let's go to the phone lines here on the program. Catherine in Idaho wants to chime in on something. What's up, Catherine?
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4: Memphis police say a man is behind bars after he led THP troopers and Homeland Security agents on a high-speed chase exceeding 130 miles per hour. 19-year-old Trayshawn Hurd facing multiple charges, including 5 counts of aggravated assault on a federal officer. Nashville businesses say increased immigration enforcement is affecting sales and customer traffic. One business owner who asked to remain anonymous says some businesses have seen sales drop by 50 to 60% as people stay home out of fear. Metro Water Services is asking Nashville residents to stagger their automatic sprinkler use. Officials say there is enough water, but the high demand is straining the pumps. Memphis' second oldest church leaving its longtime downtown home. First Presbyterian Church voted to seek a buyer for its building and find a new location. I'm Scott Kimbler.
3: Number one for news from across the state. 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
4: The Tennessee Supreme Court denying Krista Pike's request to stop her execution. Pike argued the state's lethal injection protocol would violate protections against cruel and unusual punishment. Her attorneys are also asking only a female staff perform the execution. Tennessee funeral home owner facing dozens of criminal charges following a state investigation.
7: Officials say Chadrick Chad Mundy, owner of Mundy Funeral Home in Jamestown, has been indicted on 52 counts involving alleged fraud, theft, financial exploitation, and abuse of a corpse. Investigators with the Tennessee Bureau of Investigation say Mundy filed fraudulent insurance claims tied to burial policies, exploited elderly and vulnerable clients, and mishandled cremated remains. He was arrested Wednesday and booked into the Fentress County Jail on an $80,000 bond. I'm Rebecca Hughes.
4: Two Chattanooga men facing aggravated neglect charges after police say they found an elderly woman in severe pain and living in unsafe conditions. I'm Scott Kimbler, Tennessee Radio Network News.
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14: 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Camping under the stars, learning new skills, overcoming challenges, serving others, making friends, discovering the confidence that comes from doing something you didn't think you could do.

0: huddle up and then stall out. And so I feel that, and I know this may be an overreaction Friday, but I feel that the answer is to embrace that old K-gun style mentality of the Bills of the 80s and go to that no-huddle offense, because they were moving it. And they were, like I said, they were doing it with relative ease whenever they went to that, and then they would abandon it. I actually think it was the coaching more than any other aspect of the game last night that ruined their chances.
1: Thank you for the call, Eric in San Antonio. Perfect to stick the landing just seconds before we're heading to break. Hour number three with Malcolm McDowell. More of your phone calls and this insane new fine schedule the NFL has for celebrations.
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0: Up 9 to 5. Garth Brooks and Tricia Yearwood are giving today's proceeds at Friends in Low Places to Children's Literacy. And for one final dolly-sized flourish, fireworks light up downtown tonight at 9:25. I'm John Shannon.
1: And the ACLU wants a federal judge to stop the Memphis Safe Task Force from allegedly retaliating against people filming its operations. There's no ruling yet. I'm Scott Hooper.
2: Number one for news from across the state. 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
1: All eyes will be on Rocky Top this weekend as 14th-ranked Tennessee takes on top-ranked Texas. Paul Miles has the preview.
7: President Trump is expected to attend Saturday's game, and fans have been told to arrive early and expect increased security measures in and around Neyland Stadium. There may also be some communications disruptions, according to Texas coach Steve Sarkisian.
8: The one thing that you have to be aware of when the president goes to any game is that anytime he enters the stadium or leaves the stadium or changes locations within the stadium, they cut all communications. So they cut your headsets, they cut headsets to coaches, they cut headsets to coach-to-player communication. So you have to have a plan for that.
7: Kickoff in Knoxville is set for noon Eastern time. I'm Paul Miles.
1: And Tennessee's job market remains relatively strong. 89 of 95 counties had unemployment below 5% in August, although rates did increase in 45 counties. I'm Scott Hooper, Tennessee Radio Network News.
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0: I know you don't want Jameis Winston under center. You want Jackson Dart under center. But if that option is not available to you, then yes, I think if you're John and the rest of the coaching staff, you rock with Jameis and you work on everybody else around him as well. 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

0: signal and traffic light box before flipping onto its roof. He later died at Vanderbilt Medical Center. Police identified the victim's age this morning but are withholding his name while notifying family. Memphis authorities have shut down Legends Lounge in Hickory Hill, declaring it a public nuisance. Police say they've documented 58 incidents there since 2023, including 6 aggravated assaults involving gunfire and 1 homicide. And Metro Water is asking Nashville residents to ease up on automatic sprinklers after unusually high demand. The utility recently set a record for hourly water use and says changing when lawns are watered can help relieve the strain. I'm Scott Hooper.
1: Number one for news from across the state. 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
0: Tennessee is moving closer to its first execution of a woman in more than 200 years. Joe Lincoln has the latest.
5: Krista Pike is scheduled to die by lethal injection Wednesday for the 1995 murder of 19-year-old Colleen Slemmer in Knoxville. Pike was 18 at the time and has spent nearly 3 decades on death row. Her latest challenge argued Tennessee's execution process could cause needless suffering because of medical and psychological conditions. The state Supreme Court rejected that argument and denied a stay. Her attorneys now plan to turn to the U.S. Supreme Court while also asking Governor Bill Lee to commute her sentence to life without parole. I'm Joe Lincoln.
0: President Trump heads to Knoxville tomorrow for Tennessee's game against number one Texas. Fans are being told to arrive early with extra security expected around Neyland Stadium. And Tennessee voters will decide 3 constitutional amendments in November, expanding when judges can deny bail, banning a state property tax, and adding protections for crime victims. I'm Scott Hooper, Tennessee Radio Network News.
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9: Nice.
8: We're back in Gainesville. And 30 minutes from now, we'll talk to Steve Spurrier. 45 minutes from now, we'll talk to John Sumrall.
9: Wow.
8: Todd Golden after that. Wow. Sean McGunnough now.
9: Can I stick around for that? Hello. What a crowd.
8: So, Sean, before we get to this game, I want to go back because I was down at Auburn. I was able to get out, and I wanted to get back and watch, get home in time to watch the Florida State Alabama game, and I put it on at 2:30 Central, and I think about 9 o'clock at night I was still watching it.
9: Yes, we were there for a long time.
8: What was that like to broadcast a game that kept having interruptions and some

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0: Time to bring your flavor. Brought to you by Johnsonville, and who better to bring it? Two people, Matt Berry and Roman Harper. Hey, Roman, we're watching that thing with T. Martin. Tennessee's done this. They did it with Condridge Holloway in the 70s out of Huntsville. How does Tennessee go into Mobile, Alabama, yeah, all the way down to Mobile, which is Alabama country?
1: It is.
0: Alabama owns Mobile.
1: It is.
0: How do they go in there and still, grab a player?
1: And they usually fight them off from LSU, because that's usually where all the love is LSU and Alabama down in Mobile. I have no idea how much they paid to get Tennessee Martin. Can I say that now? But it clearly worked. Tennessee Martin.
2: It's a different kind of NIL.
1: Yeah, they won him a national. They won a national championship when everybody anticipated it being Peyton Manning.
0: And that was during the,
1: yeah,
0: you'll understand this, you the Logan Young era when,
1: oh,
0: Logan was buying players with abandonment.
1: That is a big. That's the guy out of Tennessee.
2: Yeah,
0: out of Memphis.
1: That was the big Alabama.

0: 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We hope you'll join us.
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0: something up there.
1: Yeah.
0: Which is...
1: There's not a game in his career going back to Johnson City that he has ever forgotten. And one thing, I for some of you young broadcasting students, don't ever cross him, because I said some innocuous thing the other day on TV. He brought it up. I got after him when I was at Auburn for trying to run the score up and losing the game. He does not forget anything. But he's also one of the greatest coaches in the history of the game.
0: But anyway, looking forward to the ball game here tomorrow. It's going to be a good one.
1: Thank you, Coach.
0: All right, Paul.
1: John Sumrall is up next.
0: Go Sumrall. All right, good job.
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4: Tennessee is moving closer to its first execution of a woman in more than 200 years. Jim Lincoln has the latest.
5: Krista Putt is scheduled to die by lethal injection Wednesday for the 1995 murder of 19-year-old Colleen Slemmer in Knoxville. Pike was 18 at the time and has spent nearly three decades on death row. Her latest challenge argued Tennessee's execution process could cause needless suffering because of medical and psychological conditions. The state Supreme Court rejected that argument and denied a stay. Her attorneys now plan to turn to the U.S. Supreme Court while also asking Governor Bill Lee to commute her sentence to life without parole. I'm Joe Lincoln.
4: And a West Tennessee man now faces charges after investigators say he abducted a 10-year-old girl from her Newbern home. The child escaped and reached a neighbor for help. 30-year-old Stephen Harris now faces kidnapping and other felony charges. I'm Scott Hooper.
3: Number one for news from across the state. 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
4: Nashville is celebrating Dolly Day today. John Shannon takes us inside the festivities.
10: Working 9 to 5, what a way to make a living.
11: Pink is definitely the color of the day in Nashville. September 25th or 9/25 is a rhinestone tip of the hat to Dolly Parton's 9 to 5. Nashville International Airport has Dolly karaoke while the zoo, Centennial Park, and Broadway are getting in on the fun. At 5, venues across town will strike up 9 to 5. Garth Brooks and Tricia Yearwood are giving today's proceeds at Friends in Low Places to Children's Literacy. And for one final Dolly-sized flourish, fireworks light up downtown tonight at 9/25. I'm John Shannon.
4: 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I'm Scott Hooper, Tennessee Radio Network News.
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0: be concerned about the Asian longhorned beetle, an invasive species that's destroying our trees. 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
1: Look up, look down, look around. Look up, look down, look around. In the trees and on the ground, 'cause the ALB must be found.
0: Some signs of the ALB are dime-sized holes on tree trunks, a sawdust-like material called frass, and the beetle itself, with a long black body and white spots.

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1: Learn all the signs and how to report them at AsianLonghornedBeetle.com. 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
2: Tennessee is moving closer to its first execution of a woman in more than 200 years. Joe Lincoln has the latest.
3: Krista Pike is scheduled to die by lethal injection Wednesday for the 1995 murder of 19-year-old Colleen Slemmer in Knoxville. Pike was 18 at the time and has spent nearly three decades on death row. Her latest challenge argued Tennessee's execution process could cause needless suffering because of medical and psychological conditions. The state Supreme Court rejected that argument and denied a stay. Her attorneys now plan to turn to the U.S. Supreme Court while also asking Governor Bill Lee to commute her sentence to life without parole. I'm Joe Lincoln.
2: President Trump heads to Knoxville tomorrow for Tennessee's game against number one Texas. Fans are being told to arrive early with extra security expected around Neyland Stadium. And Tennessee voters will decide three constitutional amendments in November, expanding when judges can deny bail, banning a state property tax, and adding protections for crime victims. I'm Scott Hooper, Tennessee Radio Network News.
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8: Reconnect with old friends, and Steve Russell is legendary around here, of course, on the radio, but also in tutoring many young students at one of the great schools down the street. Steve, before we talk about the Gators, you walked away from the laboratory a couple of years ago, but you did that for a long time.
9: Yeah, almost 30 years. I just thought it was time. And then I did my radio show and didn't do that for a little while. But then, like the Godfather, I got an offer I couldn't refuse. So I came back and did that, and I'm still doing it now again. And I'm glad I did. I missed it.
8: I'm just curious about, because, I mean, there's one thing of being in a classroom, but you actually brought, I did it one day right after, I think right after, I was at, up at the, down the street there.
9: Yep.
8: In a very highly respected school of journalism and broadcasting here. You had to have students sit in with you and observe and participate. That had to be quite an experience.
9: It was, and you know, you either learn by fire or you don't. But I really enjoyed teaching. It was fun to see a kid walk in and start from a place and then end up and leave college and hopefully get work. A lot of our grads are in the business. A lot of them work for ESPN.
8: Sure.
9: So you know, that is the most rewarding thing, that when you see a young man or a young woman walk in, and when they leave, you know, what they've gone through, they get a job. That there's nothing like that. It's such a good feeling.
8: Well, we talked to you, I think, last year and the year before in this place. Was a 10

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16: We are back in the segment that has just gone viral.
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17: 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I think you're the only one. I have a bone to pick with a lot of people, though. 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
16: 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Anything else?
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16: Okay.
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16: Hello, and welcome to Murphy's Matchups Wildlife Edition. This week, as we look over the field, we see the rarest of species. It's known as the 5-0. And on the rarest of occasions, later this week, two of the 5-0s will collectively gather. But coming forth from the night, only one will prevail, and it will be known as the 6-0.
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0: Thanks, Doug. We'll start in East Tennessee. It's a 6A level where Science Hill plays host.

0: to Jefferson County. The Hilltoppers are the only unbeaten team in Region 1-6A. I figure they stayed that way with a win over Jeffco. In Kingsport, Dobbins Bennett is playing host to West Ridge. I think DB gets the win there. In Morristown, I think West gets the better part of East. Maryville entertaining Hardin Valley Academy should get an easy win at home. I look for Oak Ridge to get back into the win column with a victory over Bradley Central. Look for Farragut to win at home against Bearden. Cleveland, who knocked off Oak Ridge last week, should get the better part of Tyner Academy in a non-regional game. In 5A, look for Powell to win at Knoxville Central. That's a Thursday night game. Both teams enter the game without a loss. Another big game in East Tennessee finds Greenville entertaining Sevier County. Both of these teams also have perfect records. Greenville, a three-point winner last year, should come away with another win this time around. Tennessee High should win at Abingdon, Virginia. I like Davy Crockett to get a home win against Gate City, Virginia. Daniel Boone visits Cobb County. Daniel Boone should get an easy win there. Knoxville West should knock off Knoxville Halls. I like Carnes to get a victory over William Blunt. Clinton should pick up another win. They go to Campbell County this week. I look for East Hamilton to get a home win against Ray County. Gibbs should win at Lenoir City. Ottawa visits McMinn County. McMinn County scored 61 against the Owls last year. Expect another one-sided game again tonight. And Walker Valley should get a win at Saudi Daisy. Now in 4A, Elizabethton visits Northview Academy. I think Elizabethton wins that one going away. Seymour should get a home win against Cherokee. I like Unicoi County to get a home win against Pigeon Forge. I'm picking Sullivan East to get another win this week. They entertain Granger. Alcoa should have no trouble winning at home against Fulton. Anderson County playing at home should knock off Chattanooga Prep. Heritage visits Carter. Carter won by 3 last year. Look for another thriller with Carter winning again this time. South Doyle should win at Union County. I think South Pitt gets a win at Red Bank. I'm picking Gatlinburg Pickman to win at Claiborne. Look for Hickson to get a win at Sequoia. Loudoun should get another win. They play against East Ridge. And I think Signal Mountain wins at Brainerd. Now in 3A, Chucky Doak should have no trouble with Johnson County. I think Meigs County gets a win against Sweetwater. Look for Kingston to get a win. They entertain Austin East. Cumberland Gap, a red-hot team this year, should win at home against Scott. And I think Howard wins at home against Chattanooga Central. Now in 2A, Happy Valley should continue its winning ways with a victory over Thomas Walker, Virginia. I think South Green gets a win against West Green. Greenback should win at Eagleton. Look for Coalfield to have no trouble with Oneida at home. Marion County should win on their turf against Monterey, and I think Bledsoe County wins at Polk County. Now in 1A, Hampton should get an easy win at North Green. I look for Cosby to knock off Hancock County. Jellicoe, another hot team, should win at Cloudland. I'm picking Sunbright to win at Unica. Look for Midway to get a home win against Harriman. I think Rockwood has no trouble at home with Oliver Springs. Oakdale should get the better part of Wartburg Central. I like Sail Creek to win at Red Boiling Springs. Whitwell should win at home against Copper Basin. And Doug, I'm picking Huntland to win at Lookout Valley.
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2: 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Murphy learns that if you want the high school to perform a certain way, it can't hurt by having the middle school perform that way. 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
3: Justin Palmer, the head football coach at Forest High School in Chapel Hill. And Justin, you guys are playing lights out football right now. Is any one secret that's causing that, or is it everything that you can imagine?
4: You know, having a great player like Quincy Mitchell obviously helps. You know, he's one of the best players in the state, I think. But I think everybody around him has improved so much this year, too, that it makes it really tough for people to defend us. One, our quarterback's better, O-line's better, receivers are better. And then I think overall our defense is much better than it was a year ago as well. And so, you know, like I said, having a guy like Quincy makes a world of difference, but it's not just him. I think the whole team's improved tremendously from last year.
3: You mentioned that you and your staff also coach the middle school team, which is also undefeated. That is one of the things that you almost have to do, especially at a small school, if you want to make a good varsity team, don't you think?
4: Yeah, I'm glad that we get to do it. It is a lot of work, but I think it's paying off. We have guys that are sophomores that are contribute right now and play, and then there are two freshmen that start for us right now, and I don't think that's possible really without them already knowing the plays, knowing the schemes, knowing the system, you know, knowing the expectations. Everything is the same, so they just come in, and if you're ready to play ball, you know, you can do it. So I think that's one thing that has really helped us here, and I think it's given us an advantage, and will pay off big time every year. I think we're seeing it right now, finally, and I think as long as we're able to keep it going, that we'll keep seeing guys able to contribute at a young age.
3: Well, it sounds to me like you've got good administration, you've got great community support, you've got great chemistry on your team, and every successful program's got to have all of those components if they're going to win a lot of football games, and I'm glad that's working for you. I've been to Chapel Hill many times for football games, and it's a place I always love to go. Just keep up the good work, okay?
4: Yes, sir. Well, we got to get you back down here then. I haven't seen you since I've been here, I think. So I've got to get you back down here in Chapel Hill for a game.
3: I'll do my best. I may have to wait for that for that regional championship, okay?
4: All right, deal. All right, that's a deal.
3: Thanks, Coach. Have a good one.
4: Yes, sir.
2: Justin Palmer, head coach of the 5-0 Forest High School Rockets. This week, the Rockets traveled to Dunlap to take on the 3-2 Indians of Sequatchie County. The Gurus' crystal ball rolls into Middle Tennessee when Murphy's Matchups continues.
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0: 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Give us 30 minutes each week. We'll give you the state of high school football in the Volunteer State. Now, once again, here's Murphy Fair.
1: Thanks, Doug. Plenty of huge regional games this week in the Mid-State. We'll start at 6A. Oakland playing host to Blackman. I think Oakland wins that one rather easily. Rockvale should have an easy time at Siegel. I'm picking Smyrna to win at Coffee County. Riverdale should get a win at Columbia Central. Look for Stewart's Creek to get another win. They entertain Laverne. Gallatin should likewise get another win. They entertain Station Camp. Green Hill should win at home against Cookeville. I'm picking Lebanon to win at Hillsboro. Mount Juliet visits Clarksville Northeast. Mount Juliet won only two games last year. One was against Northeast. I think they'll get another one tonight. Stone Memorial should win at Warren County. I like Nashville Overton to win over Wilson Central. Antioch should get a good win at Kang Ridge. Look for Clarksville to win at home. They play West Creek. Rossview should win at McGavick. I like Henry County to win at Brentwood High School. Independence should win at Franklin. And I think Shelbyville gets a home win against Summit. Now in 5A, Tullahoma gets to play at home against Lawrence County. I think the Wildcats win that one. That's the Tullahoma Wildcats. Look for Lincoln County to win at home against Giles County. I'm picking Creekwood to win at home against Spring Hill. White House should get a home win against Glencliff. Look for Nolensville, still undefeated, to win at James Lawson. Page should get a home win against Centennial. I think Beach picks up a win against Hunter's Lane. Hendersonville likewise should win at home. They entertain Portland. I'm picking Kenwood to knock off Clarksville Northwest. Kirkwood should win at Dixon County. And I think Springfield wins at Pearl Cone. That ought to be a dandy. Now, taking a look at 4A games, I think Upperman gets a home win against DeKalb County. Livingston Academy should win at home against Pickett County. Look for McMinn Central to get a road win against Cumberland County. White County visits Macon County. Ought to be a good one. Both are 5-0. High school football at its best. I'm putting my money on the guys from Lafayette. Look for Marshall County to win at home against Battle Creek, and Liberty Creek should win at Greenbrier. In 3A, I like Watertown to get a win at Community. Forest should also win on the road. They go to Sequatchie County. I'm picking Camden to win at home against Cheatham County. Look for Maplewood to get a road win at White House Heritage. Stewart County should win at home against Harpeth, and I think Fairview gets a home win against Sycamore. Now in 2A, York Institute entertains Grundy County. Should be a battle there, but I think the guys in Jamestown come away a winner. Cannon County should get back in the win column with a victory over Clay County at home. Gordonsville should win at home against Jackson County. Trousdale County should win at Smith County. I think Westmoreland gets a home win against White's Creek. I'm picking Summertown to win at home against Lewis County. I like Riverside to get a win at Loretta. Mount Pleasant should win on the road at Scotts Hill. I like East Nashville to get a home win against East Hickman. Look for East Robertson to win at Hickman County, and Houston County to win at Cornersville. Now in 1A, I think Eagleville wins at home against Richland. I'm picking Hollow Rock Brewston to win at home against Collinwood. I like McEwen to win at home against Wayne County. And Doug, I think Perry County gets a home win, entertaining Gleason.
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2: One of my longtime coaching friends, Stanton Steven, is our guest this week on Murphy's Matchups. Coach, it's always great to talk to you, but now that you're back in the Eastern time zone, I don't get a chance to do that very often. You're always in a meeting, but I know you got to be happy to be back at Austin East.
3: I am, Murphy, and it's really good to connect back with guys like you. You've done so much for high school sports and for me personally. Thank you for all the things you've done and the exposure you've given me. You know, it's just great to be back home and then connecting with people like you, Murphy, basically.
2: One of my radio stations that carries this show, WGNS, in Murfreesboro, and I know you spent a lot of time in Rutherford County. And I know you took a lot of great memories away from there when you went to North Carolina.
3: Yeah, I sure did. Working at Laverne High School for Dirk Ashe was a really good experience for me. We were doing some pretty good things when I was over there, but it was all due to the administration. And, you know, I had some really good guys working around me. Mike Woodward, Grant Bledsoe, those guys were great for me. When I was at Laverne High School. And Middle Tennessee was really good to my family. My daughter, Valedictorian, you know, so it was really good for us. I've been blessed, Murphy. I can't take the credit. I try to go where God leads me. And, you know, sometimes we do that a little better, and sometimes we're kind of stubborn. But I was kind of obedient, and Middle Tennessee was great for my family. And I just feel really blessed. And now to be back in East Tennessee, back home, you know, being a road runner again is great. So I've been blessed, Murphy. I can't complain.
2: You've affected an awful lot of lives in your tenure as a high school football coach and have done some administrative work, too. But I'm so glad you're back with a whistle in your mouth on Friday nights on the sideline. And it's always good to talk to you. AE's undefeated right now, so just keep up the great work, and who knows how far you may go.
3: Yeah, well, we've got one loss. I hate to have to correct that, but we did lose the opener to South Doyle, but we've won three straight, and you know, we've got a tough opponent in Kingston, who was undefeated up until last week, and they lost against Sweetwater. So we're about to get into the middle of our tough part of our schedule, but hey, we're going to try to remind everybody who the road runners are, and it's been really fun getting us back to the point of where we're competitive with everybody we play.
2: Well, thank you very much. I appreciate your time, and wish you nothing but the best.
3: All right, thank you, Murphy.
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0: facing regional opponents, 116. Games facing non-member opponents, 5. And games played on an evening other than Friday, 6. 12 teams have an open date this week. To make the picture complete, here's a look at the West and Division II with Murphy Fair.
1: Thanks, Doug. We'll now take a look at teams west of I-65, as well as private schools from one end of the state to the other. We'll start in 6A of Division I. I think Arlington wins at home against Lakeland Prep. I'm picking Bartlett to get another win. They entertain Collierville. Look for Houston to get a home win against Cordova. Memphis Central, a team without a loss, entertains Germantown. I'm going to go with Memphis Central in that one. And I think Munford gets a win at home against Whitehaven. Now in 5A, look for Brighton to get a home win against Kingsbury. And Wooddale should also win at home against Memphis Overton. In 4A, McKenzie will take on Chester County. I think McKenzie wins that one. Crockett County should get a home win against Jackson Northside. South Gibson visits Dyer County. It's a toss-up that could go either way. I'll go with the Hornets of South Gibson. Look for Lexington to get a home win against Jackson Southside. Haywood should have no trouble with Fayette Ware. And I think Kirby gets the better part of Millington. McNary Central should get a home win against Bolivar Central on Friday. Covington should win at home against Ripley. I like Dyersburg to get a win. They entertain Obion Central. And Bolton should win at home against Douglas. Now at 2A, a couple of Thursday games there. Hillcrest should win at home against Tresvant. And I think Mitchell, traveling to MASE, should pick up a road win. On Friday night, look for Adamsville to win at home against Tishomingo, Mississippi. Huntingdon should win at home against Gibson County. I think Milan gets the better part of Jackson Central Mary. I think Peabody, on the road, also should pick up a road win against Union City. Fairly playing at home, the Bulldogs scored 86 points against Sheffield last year. Look for another runaway where Fairly is concerned. And finally, Memphis Business should win at Bluff City. Now in 1A, just a single Thursday game. That's Manassas entertaining Middleton. I think Manassas wins that one. And then on Friday night, look for Dresden to win at home against Humboldt. Greenfield to beat West Carroll at home. I think Lake County wins at Fulton County, Kentucky. South Fulton wins at home against Ballard Memorial in Kentucky. Memphis Westwood, a likely winner at BTW. And I think Memphis Middle College wins at home against Oak Haven. Now we'll take a look at Division II. I think Baylor wins at home against MBA. Look for CPA to pick up a win against Ravenwood. Knoxville Catholic journeys south to take on Hoover, Alabama. I'll go with the Knoxville Catholic team. McCauley should win at home against Loudoun Sports Academy, Virginia. I think Brentwood Academy tops Ensworth. Southwind visits Briarcrest. Both are unbeaten. I think Southwind gets the win here. Christian Brothers should have no trouble at home against Pure Academy. I like MUS to get a home win against White Station. Father Ryan in Nashville should get the better part of JP2. Lipscomb Academy at home should win against Christian Brothers, Missouri. Now in Division II AA, I think CAK beats Knoxville Webb. Knoxville Grace should win at Concord Christian. Lakeway Christian, also traveling, should win at Notre Dame. I think Boyd Buchanan gets a win at Christian County, Kentucky. I'm picking Silverdale to win at H.W. Byers, Mississippi. I think BGA wins at home against FRA. Good Pasture should win at Columbia Academy. I'm picking Franklin Grace to win at Davidson Academy. ECS should win at home against Hardin County. I like Westview over Lausanne. North Point Christian, Mississippi should win at St. Benedict. I'm picking St. George's to win at H.W. Byers, Mississippi. And in single A, I'm picking King's Academy at Chattanooga Christian, Middle Tennessee Christian to win at home against Providence Academy.

0: Providence Christian should win at Franklin County. Look for Montgomery Central to win at Clarksville Academy. DCA should win at Mount Juliet Christian. Christian Community of White House should win at Joe Burns. I think Robertson Innovation wins at Zion Christian. I'm picking Friendship Christian to win at home against Ezel Harding. Nashville Christian should have no trouble at home with Franklin Christian. I like Fayette Academy to win at Halls. Trinity Christian to win at FACS. USJ to win at home in Jackson against Harding Academy. And Doug, I like Jackson Christian to get a home win against Tipton Rosemark.
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0: neutral. The offensive line struggling. Quarterback Jordan Love completed only 52% of his passes so far this season. So how does Coach Matt LaFleur fix things? Our Harry Douglas.
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